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10: Izzy, I am so confused. The United States appears to finally be good at soccer. And I have no idea what the Celtics were thinking by trading Jaylen Brown to a team they just lost to in the Eastern Conference semifinals in the Philadelphia 76ers. I'm sorry, in the first round, right?
11: Yep.
10: Trading them inside that division, inside that conference, and making the Sixers a better team than the Boston Celtics. So

0: It's like people connecting the dots here. Travis Kelce's trying to get a TV job lined up, so he brought all these big muckety mucks to the wedding. So they'll scratch his back, he scratched their back, and you know, back and forth and all that. So it was very, very bizarre. All right, it is the Ben Maller Show. We are moments away from the Maller Militia feud. We need some contestants. 877-99 on Fox. That's 877-996-6369. The Maller Militia feud. We'll get to it. We'll do it next. However, it is the B block, and what hour is it? Let's find out right now.
1: Number four.
0: Number four. There we go. 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
8: 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We have one accident to avoid here in Palm Beach County. You'll find it down in Lake Worth on Coconut Road, just north of Melaleuca Lane. 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
10: 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I'm Brian Noe. 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Man, we got some interesting excitement here today on a Monday night football. Of course, Team USA hosting Belgium. Those weenie Belgians over there, like, no, Balogun, we're going to seek things to try to make that not happen. Those weenies, yeah, we're taking them on at 8 p.m. Pre-game starts at 6 p.m. You also have Spain and Portugal. Very, very nice. Very nice warm-up game, if you will, at 3 p.m. So all that on Fox and Fox One. Very excited.
11: All right, you call that a warm-up when it's, right? You know, number 3 versus number 6 in the world.
10: Couple of

0: the top five teams right there. That's the, well, for us, right? It's the warm up band for us.
1: Right,
0: for a lot, for the world, that's kind of like the closing act right there. They're like, yeah, it should be reversed, right? Another reversal right there. They're doing the old, yeah, we could have reversed those two, but whatever. It's in North America, so you'll have that. How about this, J-Mart? I'm going to see if I can broker a deal between you and the sports devil, okay? So one of my buddies sent this to me, and I just wanted to throw it your way in terms of your favorite teams, okay? If you go one by one here, I'm curious if you would make this deal with each of your teams. So the thing is, a lot of Scotland fans, these Scottish fans, they were asked, hey, if you won the World Cup this year, would you sign up for that? But the catch is your hated, bitter rival, England, they're going to win the next three consecutive World Cups.
1: Oof.
0: Okay? And almost all of the Scottish fans were like, no, we just can't stomach England for three straight World Cups. No way. Which I think is absurd. They've never won a world. They've never sniffed a World Cup before, Scotland. And you're not going to make that deal. I know you don't want to stomach England winning three in a row. I get it. That's a long reign of being on top. And you'd be sick to your stomach. You haven't won it yet. You haven't sniffed it. You have to make that deal. You have to. So I'm curious with your teams. If you walk us through it step by step, would you accept the 1-for-3 deal? Your team wins it all. Your hated, bitter rival wins the next three. How would you come out on that with your favorite teams?
1: Yeah, I mean, I think it's a good one, and I have a good one. I'm going to throw at you to open the second hour that's similar. But so for instance, when the Braves won the World Series in 95,
0: mm-hmm.
1: after losing that heartbreaking Game 7 to the Twins and then watching Joe Carter go yard on them and beating them. So they won, and then the Yankees went on their tear,
0: mm-hmm.
1: like right afterwards. They didn't win three in a row. But
0: yeah, 4 or 5. Yeah,
1: exactly.
0: Sure.
1: So pretty close. It was kind of gross, I'm not going to lie. But I still wouldn't have traded that 95.
0: There you go.
1: World Series in that case.
0: Yeah.
1: Denver Broncos, same way for me. I watched them lose three Super Bowls, and then finally Elway got a couple. And then kind of the Broncos went through some lean years. It was like Jake Plummer and Brian Greasy. Yep. And not that those guys were scrubs, but we weren't going to go back to the Super Bowl for a long, long time after that point. And then we watched the Chiefs. Now they've emerged since Peyton won his Super Bowl. So, yeah, again, though, I still want to win when I have an opportunity to win, especially when I haven't seen it, especially when I've felt heartbreak prior. Like,
0: mm-hmm. yeah.
1: I can deal with that and turn off your celebration, but you can't take away the banner or the pennant that I have in my house.
0: That's right. That's right. So are any of your teams present day, would you accept the deal?
1: Would I accept? Yeah, absolutely. That's what I'm saying.
0: Yeah.
1: Like,
0: I think so.
1: I think every one of them I would accept.
0: You would? Okay. Yeah, yeah. So you got Braves, you would do it. Broncos, you would do it. Who else is in the mix right there?
1: Yeah, I mean, the Thunder, they won last year. And then, of course, that was tough with the Spurs this year.
0: You don't need to do it with them, right? They're on the cusp of winning a title. You don't have to win a title that way.
1: Exactly.
0: I would say
1: Yeah, exactly. So, I mean, yeah. And then, I mean, NC State and Western Kentucky. I'd probably make that deal.
0: You would have to. Yes, absolutely. Yeah. Without even thinking about it. I wouldn't make the deal with my Notre Dame football Fighting Irish because they're so close.
1: I bet you would right with here. The Dolphins, though.
0: Absolutely. Without even hesitating. You kidding me? They're not even close to competing for a Super Bowl. Absolutely. But I would be tempted to make it with Notre Dame right now. Right? Where they're not playing Michigan or USC. You don't have to worry about losing to them. You know, and if they want it all, I got to see Notre Dame win it all. J-Mart steers the ship coming up.
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0: story to see it all in context, but that's a tremendous story on the wrong side.
1: Yeah, absolutely. No doubt. But hopefully he can find some comfort and, you know, thoughts and prayers with the family, too. Think about his dad. Amen. Back in Venezuela. He lost a lot as well, you know, so that's just rough, man. Rough all the way around. Let me switch gears on you, J. Mart. So before we get to our predictions, just a quick minute. It sounds like you want LeBron to go away. Is that true?
0: Yes.
1: I've got an outside the box thought for you. I wanted to try it on.
0: All right.
1: What if, and I'm sorry, this is going to bring more tears to your eyes right here, but what if this next season isn't the final season? What if this is not the farewell season? Think about this. LeBron, he's still playing at a high level if his body cooperates. What if he plays two more NBA seasons and the final act is the Summer Olympics in LA in 2028? What do you think about that? Like, what if LeBron doesn't win a title this season if he plays two seasons? Let's say he doesn't win a title over the next two seasons. But the final thing we see from LeBron, he's hoping, is winning a gold medal, American flag. This is about his basketball greatness, 25 years in the NBA. There's a lot of possibilities and a lot that would appeal to LeBron. What do you think about that?
0: Yeah, no. I really hope that doesn't happen. We don't have time to get into it deeply, so I'll just say this.
1: Okay.
0: The NBA cannot move on. It cannot grow until he goes away.
1: Wow.
0: He is still holding this one-handed chokehold on that league that is desperately trying to evolve past him. And he and his entourage and Clutch Sports and everybody that is, you know, in their pocket is holding this league hostage. He does need to go away.
1: Wow, interesting. I hope we fill in together sometime soon. We could really stretch our legs out on that one. But we've our final act here, J. Mart, our official predictions, USA versus Belgium. What do you think here?
0: USA is going to win. I think they're going to win. I'm not going to give you a score. I think it might be an extra time, but I think it's going to be that kind of moment, even though it'll be the final one for this team.
1: I'll go Belgium 2-1. It's just a cut above what Team USA has faced before. By the way, a quick Belgium story. I was going to a Dolphins game in San Francisco. I didn't know where the stadium was, early 2000s. I looked at the guy next to me. I'm like, you know where the stadium is? He was like, I'm from Belgium. I was like, I guess that's a no. We are.
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5: This is Yanni Karakis from WPBF 25 Sports. Team USA will take on Belgium tonight at 8 p.m. in Seattle, looking to advance to the World Cup quarterfinals for the first time since 2002. The excitement of that huge 2-0 win over Bosnia in the round of 32 was tempered a bit for Team USA, with star Fuller and Balogun getting a red card, a card that ejected from the game and suspended him for tonight's game against Belgium. Well, a reversal from FIFA. Shocking news on Sunday. Balogun back in the lineup for Team USA. A controversial call, to say the least, and the reversal comes as a shock. FIFA releasing a statement on its website saying the match suspension is suspended for a period of 1 year. Meanwhile, Belgium not happy, saying it's, quote, investigating all potential options. President Trump even chiming in, saying thank you, FIFA, for doing what was right and reversing a great injustice. He reportedly made a call to FIFA, perhaps impacting the decision. For WPBF 25 Sports, I'm Yanni Karakis.
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16: 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And that's it.
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0: that trophy, and I'm telling the rest of the world, come get it. This is ours now. And if you don't like it, my president will call your president and take care of it.
1: Yes. Do you think if the World Cup were being played anywhere else, that red card would have been overturned? I mean, what do you think?
0: Probably not, because then it wouldn't be as big of a draw to have the United States in. You have the home country still in. Canada's already out. Now Mexico is out. You've got right. one left that can possibly make a run to keep some of these home fans involved. Why not keep them in a little longer?
1: Yeah.
0: Or at least give them the opportunity.
1: Yeah, I guess. What do you think would draw bigger ratings? Tonight's game, which is Monday Night Football, or if the Raiders play the Chargers on Monday Night Football?
0: Wrong two teams.
1: I think it would be Raiders Chargers. I do. And it would be a landslide. And even if it were a preseason game, that game would still get higher ratings than the soccer game tonight. I am so wrong about this. We are Fox
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4: It is a Monday. It is JC and Ken. It is July the 6th, and this is the day. Kenny's going to tell you the most important day in the history of U.S. men's national soccer. America loves the World Cup, and America got good news over the weekend. We're going to get all into it on this Monday edition of JC and Ken, the podcast that's a radio show with Fox Sports South Florida. 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Where is that, you're asking? 103.1 FM HD2 option in the car. 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Then 6:40 a.m. and also on the Fox Sports South Florida streaming app. Monday, Kenny, it is game day, or as we say, match day in your soccer boy world. And let's just get right at the biggest story in all of sports. It isn't the World Cup overall. It is the fact that Flo Bulgarian, the suspended player previously via red card during Team USA, U.S. men's national team's last outing, has been reinstated. That red card has been suspended for review over the course of a year. And this is upsetting the entire world outside of Americans who knew it was a terrible call. Whether or not it was a bad call is not the issue. It's how the process works to get him back in. So why don't you just kind of reset what happened yesterday for all of us, since you are, in fact, the number one authority on all things soccer here in South Florida.
5: Yeah, so it was business as usual. The United States is preparing without Balogun, and Belgium is preparing to not face Fuller and Balogun. And then around 11 a.m. Eastern time, The Athletic was first to report, followed by Fox Sports, that Balogun was going to have his red card suspended for up to a year, a probation period, and he was going to be eligible to play against Belgium. That flying in the face of any precedent we've ever seen in the World Cup. And this is where we sit right now, JC. And I know there's a huge gap from there to here, but I'm sure we're going to fill in all of that. But yeah, the world is furious. The world is incensed. The world is
4: too
5: angry.
4: Bad.
5: Meanwhile, the Americans are preparing for their top striker to be in the starting 11.
4: Suck it. We take it with the world's lunch money. We'll take your lunch money right now. Belgium, if you want to catch these hands, help yourself. I've not seen any films about the Belgian army or military. I have no idea of their military prowess, let alone lack of superiority. I don't think that we're too concerned about that. But now there are strong words. Have you seen the headlines on ESPN.com? Take a look, because breaking, the Belgians have warned U.S. soccer after FIFA rejects their request. They're warning U.S. soccer. What can you tell us about this warning? That they're going to write a strongly worded letter, that they're going to be very, very upset. What exactly can you warn us with, Belgium?
5: So this is the way that the United States can be warned, or at least feel a little bit concerned. There is something called the CAS. What is the CAS? Well, there is actually an entity that is more powerful than FIFA, that FIFA recognizes
4: as a
5: body that can arbitrate between FIFA and other entities. And that's where CAS comes in, okay?
4: CAS sounds great. CAS sounds powerful. CAS sounds outstanding. But you know what's better? CASS, which is an organization beyond that, where you CASS. I don't know. I just felt to be juvenile.
5: I just felt to be juvenile.
4: I figured, since you're going to be serious guy, I'll be the jerky little fifth grader in this spot. Go ahead, buddy.
5: No, it's fine. You should make fart sounds, too. But Court of Arbitration for Sport is what this is. Now, what Belgium could do, you know how in college sports we have the vacated wins. Rick Pitino never actually won a national championship at Louisville. He had all those vacated, right?
4: Yeah.
5: That is the threat, presumably, from Belgium, is that they are going to go to the CAS and they are going to continue to appeal if they lose this match tonight and down the road. It's not going to happen before the end of the World Cup, I don't think, because the CAS usually doesn't work in that expedited manner. Right. But it could come down to the United States being ruled. They have forfeit the match against Belgium if Balogun plays tonight.
4: So the reality is the president of the United States is now the president of FIFA. Donald Trump does what he wants. And he, I'll say this, we're not going to go politics. The most personal thing you can have is your politics. And nobody needs to know your politics. And nobody needs to tell you who you should and how you should think and vote. All I will say is this current president of the United States, he gets things done. Whether they are the right thing or not is not for me to decide. Whether it's the right way to go about it is, again, not my place to say. All I can tell you is he does what he wants and he gets things done. And in this instance, he is taking full credit on news cameras this morning saying, I made the call and I made the decision and I got this done. And that's the end of the conversation. And that's it.
5: Yeah, the problem is to countries around the world is FIFA is supposed to be separate, should not be colluding with governments, with heads of state. Mm-hmm. And what I presume happened here with Infantino, the president of FIFA, is he did not anticipate that as soon as Trump was able to get a microphone in front of him, he was going to take all of the credit for Balogun being able to play.
4: Because now it makes him look weak, and now it looks like the FIFA president is a puppet.
5: So again, it looks like a violation of FIFA protocols in daylight.
4: So we're going to get further into the particulars of that as this story plays out. Just to reset very quickly what you need to know. What you need to understand is this player, who they call Flo for no reason, because it's really Fol, F-O-L-R-A-I-N. Yeah. Flo because his game flows, because he flows like water, like Bruce Lee said. He received the red card. It was the wrong call, and it was reviewed by the VAR system, but as Ken explained to us last week, what made it wrong was there was no penalty in the first place, and they utilized slow motion video replay to determine this, and that is against the rules. That's violation. That would be the equivalent, as Ken said, of, well, I guessed, and then you confirmed, if there was no face mask called on an NFL play, but then the replay center said, hold on, hold play, and then they threw a flag on the face mask. That's not how it can and shall be determined. So it's a violation of NFL rules. Now, you take that to football, from football to football with a UT, and we're determining that this violation, this red card, came about in the wrong way. Now, it's a judgment call. That's one thing. Okay, because there's discretion involved here. There's discretion. Yeah. It's like a flagrant in the NBA. But how they decided upon it, they did wrong. That was in violation of how it's supposed to be. So think about illegal search and seizure. If I'm stopped in a traffic stop without probable cause, I'm not read my rights. There's an illegal search. They find that I've got, 12 pounds of marijuana, because the reality is Ken's not doing well financially. He's not doing well career-wise. He's not doing well with self-esteem. So what he did was he decided, hey, he texted me this and he said, I'm watching this Breaking Bad show on the Netflix. And I'm like, why are you calling it the Netflix? What are you, 90? And he goes, well, it's on the television. And I'm like, I know you don't say the, it's just TV, it's Netflix. So Ken said, I want to start a South Florida marijuana trafficking ring. And I want you to run point on this with me. And I said, why? I don't even own a car. And he said, because hypothetically on the air, you're going to need to illustrate a point and you're going to utilize this. It was great foresight, by the way.
5: Yeah, no, I appreciate that.
4: So Ken was watching The Breaking Bad on the Netflix. I'm like, it's just Breaking Bad. It's just Netflix. What are you, 85 years old? We just went over this. And so I am transporting 12 pounds of marijuana to Port St. Lucie, to my old buddy Fabrizio Scaccia. Now, why am I mentioning him? Because I figured let's throw him under the bus as well. We're talking about illegal drug trade. So Ken now is doing very well financially, fiscally, they're different things, and as well career-wise and with his legacy. Because Ken is now the de facto gringo marijuana boss in all of South Florida. Now, I'm not going to point out the fact that he's working in certainly concert in conjunction with his wife and her extended family. Abuela's involved in this as well. She does the vacuum sealing of the weed so that it doesn't give off any odor and that there's no scent involved. She does the wipe down.
5: It's truly a family affair. It's a team effort.
4: It's a family business. So you're in a lot of ways, you're not really Walter White. You're just Jesse Pinkman. Science, bitch. Right. So you're running point on this. If I get pulled over with Ken's weed and they say, hey, and it's illegal, the search and seizure, they can't hold it against me. I can't be charged because they went about it the wrong way. So the charges get thrown out. And you say, what the hell, dude? He had 12 pounds of Ken LaVica's marijuana. He should go to jail for this. Because it is no longer punishable because of the illegal search and seizure of the evidence.
5: Yeah.
4: That's how we got to the red card. Thank you very much.
5: Yep. The red card that was shown wasn't discovered until they started looking at slow motion replay, and then they saw that there was contact with the ankle and with the Achilles, and then they started determining intensity of that contact, which is a no-no. You cannot do that with VAR. No. In comparison to what happened with Mexico and England last night, England is shown a red card because there was already a tackle in real time. You saw there was contact, and the VAR went back and was looking for where the contact took place.
4: Okay.
5: And that's when they found that it was high boot on the calf, and that's an automatic red card.
4: Got it. So, again, we're all learning soccer together because I pay attention every 2 years, and Ken pays attention every day. This is what he does. So we're teaching everybody a little bit about what I'm enjoying is seeing social media content creators, like dudes that do stories about, like Evan Hand, who's great, by the way. I utilized pieces of him on my Questionable Call episode on Friday. By the way, Questionable Call didn't do anything on Friday. It didn't do anything on Saturday. Then all of a sudden, Sunday morning, it took off. When this news broke, that made Friday's episode take. So it's like 20,000 views right now, all right? So he's a dude who's talking about VAR. He's saying, well, but on VAR review. So he's not even pronouncing it properly because he's one of these. Everybody's an expert if it's a pandemic. Everybody's an expert when it's the first hurricane. And every 4 years, everybody's a soccer expert. And everybody knows what should and shouldn't be a penalty and how VAR works. It's not VAR.
5: Right.
4: Anytime you mispronounce something like that, it makes the rest of us know you have no idea. Because even I know that it's VAR and it's video assist. Even I know that. And I only watch every 2 years for a couple weeks. Every 2 years.
5: When I was broadcasting minor league baseball very, very, very, very, very early in my career, and there was a young aspiring broadcaster who came in, sat down, and he said, oh, look, this pitcher's ERA is 367, and we were like, nope. Yeah, 367 ERA, 396 ERA. You do not say, oh, look, a 395 ERA. It doesn't work like that.
4: So how do you say it? How should you say it for all the casuals out there?
5: Yeah, he comes in with a 267 ERA, or lefties are hitting.
4: That's okay. He didn't say era.
5: No,
4: if he said era,
5: no.
4: We got to. What are you talking
5: era
4: about?
5: Era would be a problem.
4: It's like RBI versus RBIs, right? The greatest broadcasters of all time, including Vin Scully, would say with 103 RBIs. He would put an S on the end of that. If he said ribeye, we got a problem. If he said he'll take the mound, the lefty, this season with a 1.45 era, then be mad. Speaking of era, by the way, your girl Taylor Swift did get married inside of Madison Square Garden. I didn't assume that the ceremony would be inside the world's most famous arena, but it was, in fact. So I owe you an apology.
5: How pretentious. I don't want to pile on Taylor Swift.
4: There's monster truck rallies there. There's concerts, and literally there's, like, are you serious? There's F-bomb dropping comedy shows inside that arena. That's not pretentious.
5: Nobody needs to have their wedding at an NBA arena, let alone the most famous arena in the world.
4: It's a monster truck arena. Get it right.
5: Just find a quaint church, and then you can have some sort of massive party somewhere. I don't understand, unless it's to keep out media, keep out paparazzi. Like, is that the purpose of that?
4: We talked about it when I said if you're inside of a big place like that, you can absolutely seal the perimeter. Nobody can get in. There's no aerial. There's no... So there's indoor. There's lots of places you can have indoor. But they decorated and such. What they had done was a whole encasing. So once you entered, you had no idea you were actually in Madison Square Garden. Like,
5: wow.
4: you couldn't see, you know, Patrick Ewing's jersey hanging in the rafters.
5: Right.
4: There wasn't any banners. There wasn't, you know, you couldn't see the famous ceiling, the Citibank catwalk. All of that was, there was tapestry and buildings and such. It was like you were inside of a castle. It was an illusion. They used it like a soundstage.
5: I'm much less bothered, though, by the Madison Square Garden wedding than I am the fact that apparently their vows, both of them, each 20-minute vows. Do you know how long that
4: is? 20 minutes.
5: Vows,
4: yeah, 20 minutes.
5: But vows should take 70 to 90 seconds, all right? We don't need the preamble to the Constitution.
4: When
5: we
4: you
5: don't
4: say vows,
5: need...
4: does that include the whole Adam Sandler, dearly beloved, we're gathered...
5: The vows are you, what you've written, you expressing them to the person that you're marrying, to your future betrothed, okay?
4: I didn't read anything about this. Okay, well, here's the thing. I have no interest whatsoever. I'm happy for them both. I thought the whole thing was a publicity stunt. I made it very clear on the air for several months that the whole thing, and maybe it still is. Maybe it is a very elaborate publicity stunt because there's something we don't know. None of our business. But speaking of none of our business... Dude, I didn't spend 1 second reading or searching anything about the vows, the guest list.
5: Well, that's your problem.
4: I did. I saw the video of Mike Vrabel getting in the SUV ahead of his wife, and because she probably said, "Just go, go." Like, don't. Yeah. You're not holding my hand. You're not holding the door.
5: Yeah,
4: just
5: go.
4: Get in. Just get in.
5: Our girl Rossini, by the way, getting filmed with her husband and her kids on a luxury cruise. How weird is that?
4: I saw that took
5: place.
4: Nah,
5: it's weird.
4: Well.
5: Let's just stop, please.
4: Well, why is that weird? We don't know the situation with their relationship. Maybe it's a situationship. Maybe it's an open relationship.
5: They're blowing kisses to one another. I mean, they're doing a great job, those kids.
4: She could not have rekindled their love. Yeah, she could not have messed that up PR-wise more so. So we are all over the place once again from Ken's drug empire. To Taylor Swift's 20-minute vow. Ken literally asked me, they had 20-minute marriage vows. Do you have any idea how long that is? And I said, yeah, 20 minutes. That's your promo, by the way. Take that right there. There's your audio promo of you saying they had 20 minutes. How long? Do you have any idea how long that is? And me saying, yeah, 20 minutes. So it's
5: perfect.
4: Pretty succinct.
5: Done.
4: JC and Ken,
5: done.
4: Fox Sports, South Florida.
5: Excellent.
4: We are Fox Sports, South Florida.
5: Excellent. Good. I'm glad. Thank you. That's done for the week. Cross it off the list.
4: Yeah. Ken, by the way, makes two cameo appearances in today's episode of Questionable Call, which is available on YouTube, which is taking over all conspiracy theory media. I'm the new...
5: You've cornered the market. You're doing a great job.
4: It's just Mythbusters Sports is what it is. I mean, I should probably just call it Mythbusters Sports.
5: Mm-hmm.
4: Mythbusters. See, now Mythbusters is a little bit of a... especially
5: it is tough.
4: I want to see Mike Tyson. I want to have Mike Tyson introduced the show. This is Questionable Call. Mythbusters Sports Headline. Because it's Mythbusters Sports Headlines.
5: That's what it is.
4: Yeah, I'm not a conspiracy guy. I debunk them. I just set it up with this is being accused. Oh, it's alleged. It's being investigated. And then in the end, I go, yes, it's all nonsense. But Ken makes cameos. But Ken doesn't know anything about framing himself for television, for YouTube. He's on his porch, and there's covered barbecues and such. So I put a background where it looks like Ken is on a World Cup broadcast set. And I gave you a very cool Chiron, very cool graphic for your name.
5: Oh, thanks.
4: But CapCut is not behaving well today. So it took it and blew it out, made it look kind of stupid. And because I wanted to really make you look good, I figured you're going to put this on your resume reel. I redid it three times, which ate a bunch of time out of my day today to do this. So if the show doesn't seem prepared today, it's so I could put a cool graphic on the screen on my YouTube show that says Ken Lavica, Inter Miami broadcaster or analyst or whatever it was that you used to do.
5: Yeah, when I use that for my future punditry job where I'm working for free as a volunteer, I will make sure that I reward you in spades for that. Appreciate it.
4: Thank you very much. Belgium, keep your waffles and bleep off with your warnings to U.S. soccer. Bleep you. Here's the thing. Here's what I'm looking forward to. Remember, don't forget, the last time that there was a major soccer tournament in the U.S., summer of 2024, The president wanted to be involved. He wanted to be on stage. He wanted to be there with the winning team.
5: It was last summer.
4: It was last summer.
5: FIFA Club World Cup, yeah.
4: That's right. It was FIFA Club World Cup. And then you, what you had was players saying, get out of here. And you can read Trump's lips when he goes, no, you get out of here. Like I'm going to be in this picture. I'm going to be. Can you imagine? Now, if the US of A were to win the World Cup, it'll be fine because it'll be drowned out by people just yelling, what? What the? Wait, what?
5: Yeah.
4: Any other nation wins the World Cup. If he still plans on presenting the trophy and being a part of that, because of, it doesn't matter even what happens tonight. If the U.S. wins tonight, it'll be because of this. If the U.S. loses tonight, everyone will say, well, look at, they tried to cheat. They tried to anyway and didn't work anyway. So he's getting booed regardless by that crowd because of today, the president, him saying, I made the call and I told him and I wanted a review and then this happened. Thank you very much.
5: If the U.S. loses, the worldwide celebration is going to be massive, pretty much unlike anything we've ever seen. The United States in soccer, think about it, in soccer is the villain on the top of the
4: pedestal.
5: How is
4: that possible?
5: It is unreal. And if the U.S. wins, get ready for a week of discourse beyond anything you could have possibly imagined with U.S. soccer. Yeah. And Belgium and appeals and worldwide soccer bodies that are trying to send in appeals. The European countries protesting. It's going to be an absolute mess.
4: We go from the plucky underdog story of the, you know, they're harmless. They're trying hard. They built a program 30 years ago. They're doing their best. They didn't qualify a few years ago. They're doing their best. They were in it in 2022, but they weren't really in it. We went from that to they are amazing hosts. They've been so good and gracious to our visitors from all around the world. The Japanese will tell you. The Germans will tell you. The Dutch would even tell you. The Scots will tell you. America, like the one dude said, if you want to feel bad about America, if you want a bad idea of America, watch the news. If you want to feel good about America, go meet the people. Yeah. Go. Actually, so we go from the what great hosts, what a great job with staging this and doing it the right way and welcoming everyone and treating everybody really well and getting lap dances and getting these dudes into the club and then getting these dudes bottle service, from that to now where it's shame on you. Now, let's be very clear on this. You know, he deserves to play. He should never have been red carded. The penalty was construed in the wrong manner.
5: Right.
4: The red card was achieved in the wrong manner. And it does appear that according to FIFA protocol and precedent, that the reversal or the suspension was equally determined in the wrong fashion.
5: Yeah. Yeah, but sometimes they use this process, sometimes they don't. It's been very uneven. It's just sort of arbitrarily applied to stars into certain teams, and that's where the massive frustration is, especially then with Trump getting involved. But what's wild to me, too, Balogun's been really, really good for the U.S. You realize he's not a top 25 player in this tournament. He's barely a top 10 striker in this tournament. He is a scorer, but it's incredible to me that all of a sudden there's so much stock being put in Fowler and Balogun, who, unless you're a French soccer fan, he plays for a mid-table side in the French top league. You don't know who the hell he is. It's amazing.
4: That's how it happens.
5: Here.
4: That's how it happens. Sometimes it's, you know, the most unlikely of heroes / villains / figures. That, you know, Archduke Ferdinand launched a world war once upon a time. These things happen. You said uneven earlier, kind of like your T-shirt collar. Is that a V-neck or is it just stretched out? I'm confused right now.
5: No, it had just shifted. Now it's even. I fixed it.
4: Because I wish you would have done that when you went on camera for today's questionable call. Because you look a little bit like that terrorist who looked a lot a bit like Rosie O'Donnell when we went in and got him. Remember in his white T-shirt collar was all stretched out and all of his body
5: of all,
4: hair fur was peeking out?
5: I didn't have to go get my wireless microphone. I didn't have to give you superior audio for this
4: thing. Absolutely
5: I could have just set
4: not.
5: Up the camera. But you're right.
4: You did
5: My V-neck shirt was a little... I had just worked out. I had just gotten a pump in, so that's why it was a little bit off.
4: Attaboy. Attaboy. Yeah, it was potato chip collar is what they call that. It was very ruffly.
5: Yeah,
4: it was stretched
5: I was sweaty.
4: A
5: yeah, yeah I was
4: but do you remember that one terrorist? I forget his name. He was the dude who had... His hair was all blown out.
5: Yeah, and he had the mustache.
4: Yes.
5: Yes. Or the beard.
4: Yeah. He had a mustache. And he looked a little bit like Rosie O'Donnell at the time. I think he was an Iraqi dude around circa 2003.
5: He was Iraqi. I'm pretty sure he was
4: And he
5: Iraqi.
4: Had the very stretched out shirt collar, T-shirt collar, as if they had yanked him around a little bit. Said, hey, get over here.
5: Right.
4: Pulled him around by his shirt collar.
5: He
4: looked like he was in a high school fight because there wasn't a whole lot of damage to his face. His hair was just messed up and his shirt was stretched.
5: Yeah.
4: Exactly. We are moving on to the second half with Good Greek Moving and Storage. 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Kenny's going to explain everything you need to know about tonight because we are ready to bet this game. We're ready to set this stage. We are 90 minutes in stoppage time away from the Elite Eight in the World Cup. It's that close, my friends.
5: Yep.
4: You can almost smell New Jersey. Yep. I can smell it. Yep, that's Jersey. Yeah. It's JC and Ken with Fox Sports South Florida.
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4: Boys and girls, brothers and sisters, this is it. 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
22: 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Still a crash clearing on the turnpike northbound as you approach Kenner Highway in Martin County. I-95 is slow and going west Palm Beach from Palm Beach Lakes Boulevard to Lake Worth Road. The turnpike southbound in West Palm Beach is also slow then go between Beeline Highway and Lake Worth Road. And I-95 northbound is slow on and off in Palm Beach County from Delray Beach all the way up to Hypoluxo Road. 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
4: Second half on this Monday, this Elite Eight Monday. I know it's a basketball term, but I'm trying to be relatable to all the people that aren't hardcore soccer fans. You know, like people like me that watch every 2 years, that watch the CONCACAF, that watch the Gold Cup, that watch, what was last summer? What was last summer's miniature event? What was that?
5: FIFA Club World Cup.
4: Right, that was the Club World Cup. That was Colombia and was it Argentina in that Hard Rock Stadium Sunday night?
5: That Copa America 2 years ago? Yeah, the Copa America final.
4: When everybody was jumping over the fence and over the gates and it was madhouse pandemonium. Yeah, the Colombians, they ruin it for everybody. I'll be there in a month. My first trip ever. It is JC and Ken. 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Did I get that right?
5: That's right.
4: Okay.
5: You're 100% right.
4: Let's get to tonight. We're not going to ruin what happened earlier with Portugal and Spain. The only other contest is this evening. U.S. of Hay and Belgium. This may be the kind of motivation that doesn't make you take a game serious. I'm sure players are motivated. What it may do is make you angry. And if you don't channel anger properly, it can make you fatigued. It can also make you exhibit poor judgment. But another thing it can do, if you're angry, sometimes you're willing to suffer a little bit more. And these matches are always suffer contests, like everything in sports high level. US of A may have upset Belgium by having Flo available for this. Not that they did anything special, but the President of the United States said, hey, look, I made this happen. And so have your president be stronger. Hey, that's the thing, because the Belgium president could have got on the phone and told Infante, the FIFA president, you better not. You're going to deal with me. In which case, he would have said, listen, I just got offered $400 million. So what can you do for me?
5: What do you want me to do?
4: Right,
5: yeah, come on, man.
4: They're paying me $400 million over here to let this dude play. I don't even think he's that great of a player.
5: Let's negotiate.
4: Yeah, let's talk. Tell you what. $401 million, and we'll call the whole thing off.
5: That's right. That's right. I've seen that a bunch. The Belgians are angry. this whole...
4: Well, we know they are because they've threatened the U.S. They threatened sanctions. Their coach, they're... I mean, and they're not the only ones, by the way. You saw the statement.
5: No, I know. I know Switzerland and UEFA and the whole thing. I understand it. But they're saying, oh, we're doing this for the sanctity of the sport. What's right? What it boils down to is they are, in an unprecedented move, something we don't see in American professional sports, they're complaining about the eligibility of a player who got in trouble in a game they weren't even involved in. This would be like if after game three, the Victor Wembanyama headshot on Jalen Brunson.
4: They weren't involved.
5: The Knicks going into game four and they had all these appeals. He can't play. It's unfair. He picked up a flagrant two. Oh, he's hit the amount of points that he can get in the playoffs. People would say, Knicks, you're so weak. That's so soft. Don't you want to you're that scared of Wemby? This is the exact same thing. It's so soft. So the U.S. is sat here, and they've been raked over the coals for something they're not responsible for. They are being MF'd all over the world. They are hated all over the world. They're going to be the ones that come out angry tonight against Belgium, okay? They're the ones.
4: Let's hope they channel it properly, because, again, anger that is not channeled properly causes fatigue. We see this in fighting, and it can also cause you to exhibit poor judgment, lapse of judgment. By the way, the statement from UEFA is fascinating. Do you see the language on the UEFA? UEFA stands for what? Stands for what? United?
5: The European Football Association. United European Football Association.
4: Quote, yesterday's decision to suspend for a probationary period of a year the implementation of the one-match automatic suspension following the red card issued to the player Folarin Balogun, quote, crossed a red line. I'm not going to read the whole thing. The parting words say, we express our disbelief at such an unprecedented, incomprehensible, and unjustifiable decision. Yeah. UEFA has said, I mean, there's no way to determine anything other way. They made it pretty clear. They said, this is in every way wrong and inappropriate, and it should never have taken place.
5: Two things on that. Cristiano Ronaldo plays for Portugal. That's a UEFA nation. He was supposed to serve a 3-game ban for a red card that he accrued in World Cup qualifying. He was supposed to miss the first two matches of the World Cup. And on this same article, Article 27, that relieved Balogun of his red card for this Belgium match, they use that for Ronaldo, saying, oh, it's not going to carry over into this tournament. You're just on probation. So it's not UEFA didn't whine and complain when that happened. Also, when it comes to UEFA, from an Infantino perspective, the FIFA president, they have a ton of power. They have the most power of any federation in all of worldwide soccer. I would think that Infantino, by the time we get to Morocco, where the next World Cup is, he's no longer the president of FIFA. He's going to lose his job over this.
4: Yeah, in all likelihood. That's a conversation for another day. Match day. Today's match day. By the way, Ken's commentary is on today's questionable call, and Ken is very insightful. And he will, by, you know, hopefully tens of thousands of people will see this and say, man, that guy knows what the hell he's talking about. Is there a GoFundMe to get him a T-shirt that doesn't look like he was pulled out of some kind of a hiding spot by U.S. military forces during an invasion upon Iraq? Yes.
5: Oh, wow.
4: Let's look at tonight's matchup, shall we? The U.S. of A. This is their lowest, according to the lowest odds of victory in this entire tournament. Remember, they've played now 4 games, 3 in group stage and then 1 in knockout. U.S. of A is plus 155. And you're thinking, well, they're the underdog, plus 155. No, they're not, because Belgium is plus 175, $20 behind them with a tie, a regulation tie, at plus 230. The over-under on Hard Rock Bet is 2.5 goals scored in regulation, with the over-under over minus 160. You'd risk 160 to make 100 in profit. And if you thought under 2.5 goals, well, then that would pay you plus 125 on the comeback. Our World Cup date being presented by Hard Rock Bet. Download now the only legal way to bet the World Cup and everything else, and a billion ways to play on Hard Rock Bet. All right, Kenny, this does change things because they've been practicing in training to play without Balogun.
5: Right.
4: They had a lineup set. They've been working probably chemistry without Balogun. And now he does return. He's not the miracle worker. This isn't like the Kansas City Chiefs having having their quarterback Patrick Mahomes available. It's more right. like having a Travis Kelce may be available, who's your red sure. zone. I mean, Balogun is more of your goal scorer, right? So he's your red zone guy.
5: Yeah, yeah. And he helps defensively because he can press the back line if they're trying to possess for Belgium. He's probably the best striker the United States has ever had. Like I said, though, from a pure striker standpoint, his position, he's barely a top 10 in this tournament, but he makes a huge, huge difference. But there was acknowledgement, JC, you're right. They were not practicing with him. They had not been delivered the full game plan yet, but just like Belgium having to adjust now, the U.S. is adjusting all the same.
4: Yeah, it's not gamesmanship. It's not a case of, well, we, you know, reported injury, and guess what? Surprise, he's going to start.
5: Right.
4: We don't know how this will play out, but you would anticipate that he would start the game, correct?
5: I would be stunned if he didn't. People are calling for, including Belgium, oh, sit him. That's the sportsmanship way. No, and I don't think he's coming off the bench. Pochettino has not been apologetic at all. So
4: If the U.S. of A, after the red card was suspended so that he could play, and then said, you know what, we are going to side with our brothers in football globally, we are going to sit him voluntarily, Trump would deport Pochettino.
5: Yeah.
4: He would also yes. have every single player's IRS records immediately busted wide open.
5: All they the dual nationals, all the birthright guys, they're gone.
4: Dual nationals would have their duel revoked, gone. No, thank you. Not happening. And then they would be deported as well. Because yeah. the president would say, I didn't do this so that you guys could supersede me.
5: Furious. My God.
4: Could you imagine? We don't live in a world. What Belgium and others are asking of the U.S. only happens in commercials for Jesus Christ of Latter-day Saints, where there's a youth basketball player uh-huh. who knows the ball went off of him. And then right. during the timeout where they're granted possession, he tells the coach, it went off of me. And the coach's like, are you sure? He said, yeah, coach, it went off of me. Do the right thing. The Church of Jesus Christ of Latter-day Saints.
5: I'd be so mad if I was that coach.
4: Shut up, man. Shut up.
5: Keep it to yourself.
4: Keep it to yourself. All that matters is winning. No one cares about what's right.
5: God.
4: So again, to recap, this kid got the red card in the previous game, and that means you're suspended for the next game. He would have been suspended for this game. We're now in the stage where if you lose, your tournament's done, and for a lot of these guys, your career is done because it's not another one for 4 years. You'll be replaced. The president told everyone this morning, he's why. He got on the phone with the president of FIFA and said, you got to do something about this. He's got to play. And then they made it worth their while. And then the rest is history. We don't know about the rest of that. So that's where we are right now. Uh-huh. U.S. of A plus 155. Belgium plus 175. The draw is plus 230. I don't know about you, Kenny. This feels like a 1-1 kind of a let's go to extra time to me. I mean, this is pretty, if you got two teams at 155, 175, they're pretty even, at least on paper.
5: Yeah, I think they're pretty even, but what you need to keep in mind, and yes, it wasn't the full U.S. team that we see now, and it wasn't the full Belgium team that we see now, but they played in March, and Belgium absolutely smacked the United States around. 5-2. The second half was a catastrophe for the U.S. So I do think that it is going to be probably regulation draw. I think if I were to pick between the three, loss in regulation, win in regulation, or draw, I would definitely go regulation draw in that spot. But man, Belgium, they haven't been great, but they're still good enough. The last 20 years have been a nightmare for the United States against Belgium.
4: It's been that bad. That bad?
5: It's been that bad, including getting bounced in 2014 by Belgium and Brazil.
4: It's been that bad. Kenny is soccer boy. This is what he does. He's in charge. He's in charge of World mm-hmm. Cup coverage. And our World Cup dates being presented by Hard Rock Bet. So this to you feels like it could be really a repeat of March. You hate to say it's not the desired outcome, obviously. There's nothing yeah. you'd want more Did you wake up nervous today? Did you wake up excited today?
5: Oh, yeah, for sure.
4: Or did all of this take away a little bit? All of this drama take away a little bit? Because there's a little bit of, you know what, like two wrongs don't necessarily make a right.
5: Yeah.
4: And we wish they got it right in the first place. We don't want makeup calls in sports. We want to do things the right way, and it may, you know.
5: I've been conflicted because no one really, they say.
4: Because you hate America.
5: No really wants.
4: Because you're a commie pinko bastard. No. That's why, because you hate America.
5: A universal villain. But I was fine with everything until I know heads of state getting involved in matters such of this is a no-no. It is frowned upon. So I knew when Donald Trump got in behind the microphone today. President Trump, it was going to turn into a massive, massive conflagration. Now, as the day has gone on, I become more and more.
4: Isn't that the people at a church? When you go to church and
5: that's
4: I say
5: congregation.
4: Oh.
5: Congregation. Yeah.
4: Conflagration? What's the word you used again? It's a big word.
5: Conflagration.
4: It's a big word. It's a letter word. It's a lot of letters. It's a big word.
5: I'm getting chip on shoulder. I'm getting bleep off, bleep you, bleep Europe, bleep EU, bleep the euro. The dollar, I hope, gets as strong as the euro at some point soon. Like, I'm just sort of over it. Nobody else is complaining. The Europeans, like they love to do, whining and complaining. So now I've got that edge to me. Now I'm nervous, but now I hope they come out angry. I want them to come out angry in this match.
4: Might there be a fist fight? Might there be fisticuffs? Might there be actual punches thrown?
5: I don't know if on the field there's this massive angst. I'm sure it'll happen. But the U.S. acquitted themselves nicely with the bullies of Bosnia, which embarrassed themselves in that match, which is why it's so frustrating that we're even here talking about Balogun and in this situation. But the U.S. was so vastly outplayed back in March, and it was the middle of the defense.
4: It's a bad matchup.
5: It was the defensive midfielders and the center backs who were plowed through, including Tim Ream, U.S. captain, who had one of the worst games he's ever had in a United States uniform. If that happens tonight, this is over quickly, and we'll see you to give the eulogy tomorrow.
4: Games always are about matchups, and you're saying this is a bad matchup.
5: It's a bad match. If the midfield continues to play like they have, we're talking McKinney, we're talking Adams, we're talking Pulisic when he drops back, we're talking Malik Tillman, then I feel good about their chances. Those players, other than McKinney, were not there for that matchup in March. If they continue to play like they have this whole World Cup, the U.S. wins or at least brings this to extra time. They've been that good.
4: What about the Nickelback?
5: The band or
4: yes.
5: the football
4: Yeah, the
5: position.
4: Band. The band. When I say back, you get excited thinking of soccer, but when I say Nickelback, it's the band. What about Nickelback? Do they get a bad reputation? Is it chic and sexy to say that they suck when in fact they really don't suck?
5: Yeah, I think so. Now, this type of rock, I think people just sort of fell out of love with it, just like the stomp clap rock now. People make fun of it all the time. It was a craze for a while. Like
4: clap?
5: Your Mumford and Sons, yeah.
4: I can make your hands clap.
5: Not that, but say your
4: Mumford and Sons, huh? Mumford and Sons?
5: Yeah. Mumford and Sons would be the example of the stomp clap.
4: Speaking of which, we're going to give my buddy AJ Kelvin a shout-out. It's a weekly shout-out on JC and Ken of my buddy in Nashville, AJ Kelvin, found out from Jeremy Piven, there's a name, Ari Gold from Entourage, one time when he came on the predecessor of this show, Josh Cohen of the home team, he said, you know AJ Kelvin? I said, he's a buddy of mine. He said, ask him about the time that me and him were backstage and he wrestled, took his shirt off and he wrestled every member of Mumford & Sons. And so when the show was done, I texted him and said, what is this about you bare-chestedly wrestling and tapping out every member of doing jujitsu, grappling with every member of Mumford & Sons. He said, yeah, how'd you hear about that? And I said, Jeremy Piven was on the show today. And he's like, Piven, horrible human being. And I said, yeah, I hear that a lot.
5: How about that? All right, well, good. Ringing endorsement.
4: We hear that a lot.
5: Yeah, no, for sure. But Chad Kroger probably upset. I believe he's a Canadian, right? Probably upset that his team got bounced over the weekend. That's my Nickelback opinion.
4: Yeah, they did. Hey, who got screwed more, do you think, initially, or at least to this point? Belgium on this reversal, the suspension of the red card, which, by the way, this is the equivalent of saying, like, somebody's allowed to play in Game 7 of the World Series, but they're going to miss a spring training game next year.
5: Yeah, that's exactly what it is.
4: They're likely to miss a spring training game. That's what this is. Who got screwed more? Belgium, by having this lifted, originally the U.S., by having it instated the red card and the suspension, or the dude that actually created the melody for chanting USA, who gets no credit, no royalties. I realized this over the weekend. There's a lot of ways you could chant USA. USA, USA, USA. USA.
5: But that
4: USA.
5: Would have required creativity. I'm not giving any credit to that guy. He simply went with the easiest route possible for USA chant. So he deserves no credit. He deserves no royalties.
4: The happy birthday to you, sisters. You can't even go to a TGI Fridays and have happy birthday to you because they got to pay royalties to the sisters. Happy, well, which is why they go happy. They come up with other songs.
5: But
4: because,
5: at least there's
4: a ways
5: melody.
4: You can, dude, USA. It could have been you. S-A. It could have been USA. USA.
5: He should have done that then, and he didn't do it. I'm assuming it's a he. I'm assuming because he didn't have the foresight. She would have had foresight if she was the one who came up with the chant.
4: At
5: but a
4: some
5: male
4: point,
5: would not do that.
4: At some point, one individual began the chant. Because if you go to like a Yankee game, right? Derek Jeter, clap, clap, clap, clap, clap. Daryl Strawberry, clap, clap, clap, clap, clap. Somebody decided it's going to be USA. U.S. up, because it could have been you. It could have been bang, bang, down.
5: U.S.A. U.S.A. All right, I get it.
4: Could have been U.S.A. or it could have been U.S.A. Instead, it's U.S.A.
5: But
4: bing, bang, boom.
5: If I go to a restaurant right now and I start chanting, I want beef. I want beef. Like, that didn't take any creativity at
4: sure
5: all.
4: Did.
5: That didn't take any front foot forward facing go get 'em vigor to
4: dude,
5: come up with that.
4: For all you know, the United Council on Beef, the Beef Council, the one at beef, it's what's for dinner during the TV commercials. They may steal your melody right now. You didn't copyright, trademark it. I want beef. You don't know. That could be the next big thing.
5: Can I make one more point about Belgium? Because I actually think that the most wronged, not the U.S., not Belgium, Senegal was the most wrong, because Belgium, for all their whining and complaining, shouldn't even be here because they got gifted a penalty from it should have been a non-call VAR-assisted penalty against Senegal in a 2-2 game at that point. So bleep Belgium, you should be lucky to be here. VAR sent you here, dopes.
4: Yeah, our Ken Levine a daily parlay lost again because Senegal in that instance lost as opposed to drawing in regulation. Right,
5: they were up 2-0. It was 2-0 Senegal with 5 minutes left, and then they went to extra time.
4: That was insane. But that game was insane.
5: Happens tonight to the U.S., I'll talk to you again. Never.
4: What does that mean? You're taking your own life?
5: I'll be gone for all time. Yes,
4: oh no, don't do that. Don't. Yeah, I mean, you have daughters. You know what I'm saying? Don't say that.
5: That's true. Yeah. I'll think about it.
4: Yeah, do it for them. Don't do it for this audience, because this audience doesn't care. They're saying, do what you got to do. To advance, USA is minus 120. If it goes to extras, and if it goes beyond that to PK, penalty kick, USA minus 120, Belgium minus 105. There's actual value in that wager with Belgium, based on what you told us about the matchup and what we saw in March in that 5-2. Was it a 5-2?
5: 5-2, four second half goals.
4: Yeah, that's ugly. 5-2 is ugly. So there's value to play Belgium in that spot, no?
5: Yeah, there definitely is. One thing I want to caution people about is tonight, you better buckle up, because there's not going to be a clean sheet. The U.S. defense there's going to be goals. There's probably going to be multiple goals. This is going to be, to me, I think, as close a barn burner, because an extra time, this U.S. team is deeper, more athletic, but we saw how Belgium handled extra time against Senegal. There are going to be goals in this matchup. There are going to be goals.
4: Lukaku is plus 145 to score a goal tonight.
5: Yeah, of course.
4: Bulgarin is plus 155 to score a goal tonight. Pepe's plus 190. Pulisic is plus 210 to score a goal. And then Trussard would be the next Belgian on the list. Lukaku is a fascinating figure because he doesn't look like a professional athlete, and he certainly doesn't look like a professional soccer player in his physique, I'm saying. But then
5: he's a lumbering defensive end.
4: He's lumbering, and he does look like he'd be he's a Warren Sapp type body type in some ways. But he puts himself in position kind of like your boy Haaland does to be where the ball is going to be so he can get something on it. He doesn't have conditioning.
5: He's been world class for a reason. He's been doing it for a long time. He's not young. He's 35 years old. But there's a reason that he is world class, because he knows where to be.
4: But if you saw him at the hotel pool, you would not think that dude is a World Cup soccer star.
5: No way.
4: You wouldn't think
5: no
4: that.
5: No way.
4: You would think that dude either works here and he just took his shirt off to go swimming, or we're out of time, kids. You know our picks. God bless America. Let's get this done tonight. We're back to do it again tomorrow. JC and Ken with Fox Sports South Florida. Have a night, everybody.
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4: 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It is finally here. 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
7: There's a crash still clearing on the turnpike northbound as you approach Canner Highway in Martin County. I-95 is slow and go in West Palm Beach from Palm Beach Lakes Boulevard to Belvedere Road. There's a crash on I-95 southbound at Lantana Road. Traffic is backed up starting at Forest Hill Boulevard. The turnpike southbound in West Palm Beach is also slow then go between Beeline Highway and Lake Worth Road.
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11: WMEN Royal Palm Beach, WIRK HD2 Indiantown, from the Lytle, Ryder, Smith, Ivy, and Fronrath Studios. 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
12: In the round of 16 today at the World Cup, Spain eliminated Portugal 1-0 on this goal in second half stoppage time. Here was Ian Dark on Fox.
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16: You need to know.
17: 1 hour away from kickoff in Seattle at the World Cup. The round of 16 started Saturday. Tonight, it's the United States hosting Belgium. Pregame on Fox TV right now. American star Flo Balogun is playing after FIFA suspended the red card from last week. The U.S. had lost an exhibition in Atlanta in March to Belgium, 5-2. Spain was a winner in Dallas, 1-0, advancing over Portugal on a goal in the 91st minute. That ends the international career of Cristiano Ronaldo at age 41. And Portugal coach Roberto Martinez stepped down. Spain's quarterfinal will be in L.A. this Friday afternoon against the Belgium-U.S. winner. American Madison Keys lost her fourth rounder at Wimbledon. The Sacramento Kings waived DeMar DeRozan. He averaged 18 points a game last season. The Kansas City Royals whipped Philadelphia and Christopher Sanchez 15-1 today. Yankees at Rays scoreless in the bottom of the second inning. I'm Steve DeSager.
18: One guy is happily divorced. One guy is happily married. One guy gets called daddy

0: As the World Cup brings the world together, do you have any favorite moments so far? I have a few, and the last one sort of parlays into what we saw at a Major League Baseball game last night. I love Japanese fans trying brisket for the first time and pulled pork.
1: Yeah.
2: Their amazement with free refills.
0: I love some of the Swedish travelers that were down south, and they got to try Waffle House for the first time. That was
2: ranch
0: great.
2: Ranch dressing, people are taking back.
1: You know? The pictures of TSA with all the confiscated branch has been great.
2: Oh, man, I'm so happy. I think everybody is, not just me. We're all so happy to see everybody coming here, having a great time. And, yeah, it's been a lot of fun.
0: What about left field? It's Citi Field in New York where...
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7: 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They were the worst of any team that's played so far, in particular in that match versus England. 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
13: Kickoff is just seconds away in Seattle on Fox TV. The World Cup round of 16 matchup with the USA hosting Belgium. Spain earlier in Dallas shut out Portugal 1-0 on a goal in the 91st minute. Spain has posted 5 straight shutouts in this tournament, outscoring opponents 9-0 now. By the way, the World Cup will be off Wednesday before the quarterfinals begin. Spain's quarterfinal will be in L.A. Friday afternoon against the winner of tonight's match. And by the way, Belgium not starting its two veterans, Lukaku and De Bruyne, tonight. The Sacramento Kings waived DeMar DeRozan. He averaged 18 points a game last season. Rui Hachimura is signing with the L.A. Clippers. American Madison Keys lost her fourth rounder at Wimbledon. In baseball today at Kansas City, the Royals rip Philadelphia 15-1. The loss to Christopher Sanchez. Yankees lead 3-1 at Tampa Bay in the top of the sixth. Houston tied 6-6 at Washington in the fourth. I'm Steve DeSager.
5: One guy is happily divorced. One guy is happily married. One guy gets called daddy by his 3 beautiful daughters. Aww. One guy gets called daddy after a credit card approval. One guy won a state high school basketball championship. One guy only covered a state high school basketball championship. One guy's been inducted into 3 halls of fame. One guy has only mocked a hall. Does this seem weird to anybody else?
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15: Our number two.
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15: On a Magic City Monday, Rob Parker, Kelvin Washington. You know, if sometimes if like 2 test tubes were to like mix or whatever, it would be tainted, wouldn't it? Yeah, kind of like the World Cup where we are now. But the game is underway. Be sure to check out our YouTube channel.